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12: Hey, little April, where's your little sidekick?
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1: What's good?
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1: 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How you been?
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1: Brother, thank you, man. You know I love radio, man, so I'm so glad I get to talk to my people again.
0: And I'll be talking to our favorites like Ja'Kalen Carr. 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
0: That's true facts.
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0: Well, if you know, you know.
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0: Right here on the Willie Mo Jr. Show. 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

Hallelujah. Come on, just put some sweet words of worship in the atmosphere with me. Come on, let's pull on heaven and get what we need from him tonight. 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Come on, right there. 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

0: Hey, friends, another great week of faith and fame with me, AV. 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
1: Hello, sir. How are you?
0: I am fantastic. How are you? How's the grandbaby? You know, I always have to ask.
1: Yes, I'm doing good, and Wyatt is doing wonderful.
0: And you know, I'll let you say what you want to say on our hot topic of the day.
1: I like a man that can clean up, that can cook, that can help relieve some of the stress and pressures of life. Absolutely.
0: Carry that weight.
1: That helped me. I'm just saying.
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Here's some pain medicine. 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

0: working on me. That is the Cardi Cortez there with Working on Me on Praise with Shawnee Scott. I'm so happy to be back here with you guys. And today, oh, we have an amazing show. The What Would Jesus Do question is definitely one that deals with God working on us. You know, today is a reminder for every parent, grandparent, guardian, every child listening, okay? God's desire has always been for our homes to be filled with love, honor, and grace. So today's scripture comes from Ephesians 6, 1 through 4, the NIV version. Children, obey your parents in the Lord, for this is right. Honor your father and your mother, which is the first commandment with a promise, so that it may go well with you and that you may enjoy long life on earth. Fathers, do not expatiate your children. Instead, bring them up in the training and instruction of the Lord. Isn't that beautiful? You know, God gives us instructions for both generations. He calls children to honor their parents, but he also calls parents to lead with patience, kindness, and love. Respect should flow in both directions. Children flourish when they are encouraged instead of constantly criticized. And parents are honored when children recognize the sacrifices made on their behalf. No family is perfect, but every family can grow when love becomes louder than anger, when grace becomes stronger than pride, and forgiveness becomes greater than yesterday's mistake. So today, if you're a parent, ask yourself, did my words build up my child? And if you are a son or a daughter, ask yourself, have I shown my parents the honor God calls me to give? All right. Let's make today a day where homes reflect God's heart, are filled with compassion, encouragement, and unconditional love. All right. I'm Shawnee Scott, and this is Praise.
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2: 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I sincerely appreciate it.
1: I love hearing what you have to say on our topic of the day.
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1: And at noon, we'll step in the house of classics with Solid Gold Gospel.
4: What? But God say, I'm going to tell him for you. Right on time.
1: Let him know I'm here for you.
4: You better say it again.
1: Yeah.
4: I thank you because I needed that right now.
1: And when we need to hear from my favorite artists, I'll go one-on-one and break down the blessings with them, like Tamela Mann.
4: I'm doing good. That's funny that you remember that.
1: Man, can I call you a legend, Donald? I feel like I should be able to call you a legend, my brother.
5: 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You know, people kind of throw that around a little bit, so I want to make sure I can own up to that title, you know.
1: It's the perfect way to spend your workday. The voice of Houston inspiration. 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

0: Casey J there inside of Praise with Shawnee Scott. The name of it is I'm Yours, and it is time for our What Would Jesus Do question. So, you know, Jesus perfectly honored his earthly mother, Mary, while remaining obedient to his heavenly father. He loved deeply, spoke with truth, spoke with grace, forgave freely, and never responded with hatred. At the same time, you know, he didn't allow guilt, manipulation, or pressure to pull him away from God's purpose. Honoring your parents doesn't always mean unlimited access. Sometimes honor looks like speaking respectfully, praying consistently, forgiving sincerely, and establishing healthy boundaries that allow the relationship to heal rather than continue in dysfunction. All right. So here's your What Would Jesus Do question for today, because I know a lot of people deal with this. They're, you know, and family is everything. The enemy tries to attack that, and we have to fight for our families to, you know, maintain the peace that we're wanting to achieve in our families. So today's question is, sometimes that's tough because parents be parenting and kids be kidding, no matter what age. So can you honor your parents while still setting healthy boundaries? If your mother or father consistently disrespects you, manipulates you, or brings chaos into your life, should an adult child create distance or continue accepting the behavior because the Bible says honor your parents? And more importantly, what would Jesus do? I know this is a heavy one today, but I want to hear from you guys. Hit me up on my hotline at 1-833-633-8973. Or on my social media at Shawnee Scott on Air.
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That's John P. Key with Church Medley inside of Praise with Shawnee Scott. Did you guys know that Soon and Very Soon is not an old hymn? It was actually written by Andre Crouch in 1976. And because of its simple spiritual-like cadence, the original sheet music was published by Andre as just a bare-bones medley. And that gave choirs and pianists it gave them freedom to build the lush harmonies that we now know today. So let's get into it right now here on Praise with Shawnee Scott. It's Soon and Very Soon.

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0: Yes, he did. That's Kenny Lewis and One Voice with God Did It right here inside of Praise with Shawnee Scott. We are in the What Would Jesus Do segment of our program. And today's question is, can you honor your parents while still setting healthy boundaries? If your mom or dad is constantly disrespecting you or trying to make you do stuff that you don't want to do just because they're your parents, should you create distance as an adult child? Or do you continue accepting the behavior because the Bible says honor your parents? And more importantly, what would Jesus do? Well, Danielle from Sacramento checked in and she said, setting boundaries saved my relationship with my dad. Before that, we were constantly fighting. Now we only discuss certain topics and we actually enjoy each other. I believe Jesus teaches us to pursue peace whenever possible. And sometimes boundaries help create that peace. Oh, I hear you, Danielle. You know, I lost my dad last year. We're actually coming up on a year of me losing him. And we had a difficult relationship from the time that I was a child. And I tried, you know, he feels like he tried. And eventually it got to a point to where we learned how to have a relationship with each other. I don't think it was the relationship that he wanted. It definitely wasn't the relationship I wanted. I wanted us to be a lot more closer and, you know, to share more things in this rift, not to be there. But there were some things that happened that neither one of us could get over. However, we found a way to communicate with each other. We found a way to talk to each other. And I believe that we both set boundaries. And in his passing, I went to see him before he passed, and I remember him trying to get out of the bed. I remember that. And I had to tell my dad, you know, Dad, it's okay. It is okay. I love you. I forgive you. And it is okay. And it really was okay. I didn't have anything, you know, hard in my heart towards him. But setting that boundary, and he taught me that because he's the one who initiated it. And I learned from that. So no matter what your parent does, understand that you learn something from him. But he taught me that. And for us, that worked. And in his passing, I had peace. I think that he had peace. I think he was, you know, he regretted some things. I regretted some things, too. But at the end of the day, there was peace. I don't feel guilty. And I pray that he didn't feel guilty. All right. So when you are an adult, this is the what would Jesus do question of the day. Can you honor your parents while still setting healthy boundaries? I want to hear from you. Hit me up on the hotline. My hotline, it is at 1-833-633-8973 or my social media at Shawnee Scott.
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1: Just know He has His hands on you.
0: That's a good place to slip up those hands and give Him some praise. Oh, I can't get no help from Him. That's a good place to bless Him. Listen to the words.

That was You Are by Fresh Start Worship. Never forget who God is. Faithful, mighty, and holy. Here's Ty Tribbett with Holy You on Praise with Sean and Scott.

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1: Brothers and sisters, I'm feeling real good because it ain't over.

0: quarantine now, and they are in survival mode. Child, they got their little jobs. they looking forward to their checks. And I'm like, okay, I don't care how bad you think it is for mom. You don't have to work right now. You do not have to work. If you decide that you just want to be a kid, you can actually be a kid. Now, working does teach responsibility. But what I've always told my kids is that I'm responsible for being your parent. So you don't have to work. You don't have to. That's on me to figure this out. But I do appreciate them. And that leads us to our What Would Jesus Do question of the day. That's what we're into. Can you honor your parents while still setting healthy boundaries? If you haven't, you know, some situations with your parents where you feel like they're a little overbearing, you're an adult, you want to make your own decision, they're constantly criticizing you and what you do. You know, do you as an adult child create distance, or do you accept the behavior because the Bible says honor your parents? Well, James in Detroit is checking in. He says, I used to think honoring my parents meant saying yes to everything. As I got older, I realized honor also means speaking respectfully while protecting the family God has given me. I think Jesus would be compassionate, but he also showed people there were limits. He often stepped away from crowds and unhealthy situations to pray and protect his mission. I hear you on that, James, because yeah, I felt the same way. I thought I had to say yes to everything that my parents and my grandparents wanted me to do, or else I was committing this big sin. And finally, listen, I was about, I might've been, it was after I had my stroke, after I had my first, my second baby, really the third one. And I had my stroke and I realized nobody is living to make Shawnee happy. Nobody is. Everybody living for, they living their life. So Shawnee, you got to start making decisions and choices that benefit you and that work for your life. So yeah, I understand that. I understand that. And I'm pretty sure there's a lot of people listening, that understands that too. And thank you for checking in with us, James. We really appreciate that. Now I want to hear from you as well. We're in the What Would Jesus Do segment of the program. Can you honor your parents while still setting healthy boundaries? And more importantly, what would Jesus do? Hit up the hotline at 1-833-633-8973 or my social media at Shawnee Scott.
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0: to die.
1: That is so true. Kirk Franklin there with Before I Die on Praise with Shawnee Scott. You definitely got to live. That's one thing if I could go back and do over with my kids, I would teach them how to live more than I taught them how to survive. Because they're 16 and 17.

0: many of y'all want the Lord? Now listen, in order for you to go to that next level, you may have to go through a little something. Watch me. You put that hand up there now. But I want all of y'all that don't mind going through the persecution in order to go to the next level in God. Just say, Lord, take me higher.
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3: Y'all make some noise. Everybody make some noise. I just wanted to have y'all do that. Welcome to the studio, everybody.
4: Hi.
3: In the studio, joining with me is the Youth Empowerment Program, the team from YEP. Is that what it's called?
4: Yes.
3: Okay.
4: Yes.
3: What is YEP? Introduce yourself to our listeners.
4: Hi, I'm Maya Lawrence.
5: I'm Danica Smith.
3: So what do you guys do?
4: Well, we're under the Fort Bend County Tax Office. We work under Miss Carmen P. Turner.
3: Okay.
4: And basically, we're just assisting and helping with the departments. I work in the Siena Tax Office.
3: Okay.
4: And most of us work in different, like, offices, Richmond, Katy, just different areas around Fort Bend. So basically, we just help, we work, we do as much as we can with the clerks, making sure their things are done, and basically just showing us leadership and how to work with customer service and building up teamwork with the office.
3: Okay, y'all, so you're hearing students who have jobs for the summer. Earlier in the year, we were talking about parents. How do you know in advance what's happening around the city so you can get your youth involved? What grades are you guys in? Are you graduates from high school already, or are you currently in school?
5: I'm currently going to be a senior at Stafford High School.
4: Well, I graduated from Thurgood Marshall High School. I'm going to Houston Christian University as a freshman, my first year, and my major is education for mathematics.
6: Good morning. I'm Daniel Rodriguez with the Fort Bend County Youth Employment Program. I've worked over the summer since last year and this year as well, and I'm currently going to be attending UTSA for finance.
3: In the studio, I have at least 1, 2, 3, 4, 5, 6, 7, 8, about 20 young adults in the studio with me, seniors and some in college, juniors. How did you guys get a job?
4: Well, basically, the program, it goes to the ages 16 to 21. So anybody is able to come and work within this program that is under those age, especially within the Fort Bend community.
3: How did you guys find out about the program?
5: I found out about the program through the Fort Bend County Tax Office website. It's on there, posted on their website. So if you go and you look it up, you can find it on there.
3: Now, what is a day-to-day? Walk me through a day-to-day. What have you found you have to do as a routine? Tell me about your day.
5: So I wake up around 5:30 because I have to be in the office by 7:45 to clock in.
3: What? Clock that, y'all. She says she gets up at, what grade are you in?
5: I will be a senior.
3: A senior in high school, and you get up at 5 a.m. to get your day started. How does it feel?
5: It feels like it's readying me for when I have to go out into the real world and really get ready. So I'm definitely getting used to waking up at that time.
3: Does your parent come in and wake you up, or do you have an alarm?
5: I have an alarm.
3: Your cell phone or a real alarm?
5: I have an Alexa that gives me an alarm.
3: Okay.
5: So then after that, I'm also in the FFA at Stafford, so I have to go to the barn first to do my livestock project.
3: Wait, what is the FFA?
5: The FFA is Future Farmers of America.
3: Nice.
5: I'm a part of that, and then I come in at 7:45. We clock in. We go say good morning to all of the clerks and everybody. And throughout the day, we'll find ways to help them. Sometimes we'll shadow them for an hour. We'll switch out with the people, with the interns. And we just try to help them as much as we can, gain as much experience as we can.
3: Now, is there anybody in the room who said, my mama made me get this job, I didn't really want this job? Everybody. So everybody in the room knew what they were doing. He looks scared. Come to the mic. Come here. You right here. Yep, yep. Pull him to the mic. Introduce yourself to everybody.
7: Oh, my name is Dalen Nicholas. I'm a freshman at Texana.
3: Nice. Welcome. Your mom is sitting over there. Don't look at her in her eye, okay? Answer this question for yourself, okay? Tell me what you saw so far was the benefit to this program for you.
7: Last year, I actually started the program, and I didn't know the benefit. But as I'm really learning this year, and actually one of the interns last year Ty McFoley. She really opened my eyes, and then my cousin Zeta over here, they really opened me up, because like we're learning a lot about working with political officials and people who work in the Fort Bend, you know, community and everything like that. And it's really opened me to like not really like the benefit of just working, but like the benefit of being around the people that work so hard. You know what I'm saying?
3: Yeah.
7: You reap the benefits, you know what I'm saying, of what you sow.
3: Yeah.
7: So it's not just, you know, the money or anything like that. We're learning a lot about what you get from hard work and dedication throughout, you know.
3: It sounds like character building, right? Like, do you feel like it's something in you that's growing? Can you give me an example of something you used to hear your mom say, but you for yourself feel it now?
7: Oh, definitely. Being thrown to workplace so quickly, nobody's gonna, you know, nobody's really coddling us. I get up in the morning, I have to wake myself up because I'm starting to drive to work now. It's like 30 minutes away. I gotta wake up earlier.
3: Okay.
7: And nobody's making up for my mistakes but me. So whenever I get into work, if I get there late, I pay. I don't get the money for those hours that I miss, you know? Or if I forget to do something at work, I got to do that the next day. You know what I'm saying?
3: So you're basically telling me you're getting it. You're starting to get it.
7: Yeah, because my mom can't clean up my mistakes.
3: You know? She can't do your mistakes. I love it. Tell me the name of this program again.
5: The Youth Empowerment Program. Employment.
3: Come on to the mics. Mom, now tell me your title and role with the program.
8: My name is Akilah Martis, and I am Community Outreach for Fort Bend County. And with this program, it's not just a tax office. The sheriff's office, the constable's office, and we also have the commissioners and parks and wildlife, HR. All departments are designated with interns. So what they do is do a normal 8-hour shift. They get paid, and the purpose of it is to keep them productive throughout the summer. This is my fifth year doing the program and just making them work.
3: Making them work, but giving them the skills and the mindset, showing them what they're going into. Does the program itself, just so parents who didn't know about this program before now, if they want to do it next year, is there a barrier to entry, or do you just wait till it pops up on the website each year?
8: So they do post it on the website. They start posting it around January. The way that you find it is social media, word of mouth, and the county website. Now, there has been talk that they are doing away with the program, and what we're trying to do is fight for it. We're showing, as you can see, the proof. We're hoping that they do not, because it is very productive.
3: Why is it a possibility of them doing away with it, and what can the community do to help?
8: So they are feeling that it is invaluable. They do not see the results. And as you can see for yourself, they're well-spoken, well-mannered. These are the results. When I was a kid, we had AstroWorld. We had the skating rink. We had places to go. The youth now, they do not have that. And so what this program is doing is teaching them how to be productive citizens, and also teaching them how to be responsible, because mama and daddy will not always be there.
3: Correct.
8: And when you step out, you'll know what to do. You'll know how to act. And this is what that, we also teach them how to budget. They get a paycheck. We teach them how to budget. We teach them, we do lunch and learns, where we teach them how to do their resume. So it's not just going to a 8-hour workday. You're also learning valuable life skills while you're here.
3: What do they need to see to say this is a valuable program? Because looking across the room, I see the value. I see the faces that look like my face, that could be my sons, my daughters, my nieces or nephews, just knowing what we want as a community for our youth.
8: I really do think it's more word of mouth, hear our voice, hear the outcome and how it is benefiting our youth. And just spreading the word. The more voices, the stronger. And that's why I was encouraging my youth. Some may not feel that they were heard, and this is what this program is for, to give you experiences that you may not have had without us. And the more y'all push us, we push for y'all. So,
3: what's your name? Introduce yourself.
9: My name is Zeta Brown. I attend Wichita State University. I'm going into my sophomore year.
10: My name is Kayla. I go to Crawford University, and I mean Crawford High School, and I'm going into my senior year.
11: My name is Kali Travis Brooks. I attend Ridge Point High School, and I'm an upcoming junior.
3: What do you want to do when you grow up?
10: I want to be in the medical field.
3: Okay.
9: So I've been one of the ones who changed their major a lot.
3: It's discovery. That's totally okay.
9: You know, got a little dibble-dabble of everything. But I'm currently in communications. There's a lot that you can do with communications. I haven't pinpointed exactly what, but I do know that I want to go into like the sports industry.
3: Okay. And you?
11: And I want to be in the medical field also, because I grew up around all the nurses. My mom's a nurse. My aunts are nurses. Like, I've grown up around that environment a lot, and I love what they do, and I admire them a lot. They're strong women in my life, and I just want to be like them. Like, I look up to them a lot.
3: This is the road of figuring it out for you guys. Trial and error. It's about discovery in life. So if you could ask any professional any question, what would you ask?
10: I would probably ask them, how did you know what was for you? Because finding your career is a long journey, and you go through a lot of things and change it up a lot. So I just want to know, how did you know what was supposed to be for you?
3: Okay. I'm going to open that to anyone listening. You can DM me, Sky_Houston, on any socials and tell me the answer to, what's your name?
10: Kayla.
3: To Kayla's question, if you want to answer Kayla's question, how did you know which career was for you and that you want to go into? And I'll share that with Kayla on the back end of this. Thank you. All right, next.
11: I agree with what Kayla said. I feel like there's so many jobs out there in so many fields, and it's really hard to have your heart set on just one, because I mean, that's the rest of your life. You're dedicating yourself to one thing. I feel like it's just really hard, you know, to figure out what you want to do and just to settle with it and be happy with it.
3: Okay.
9: The question I would probably ask is, how many trials and errors did you have down the line in order to figure out what it is that, you know, you wanted to do?
3: I love all three of those. So listeners out there, professionals, entrepreneurs, whatever profession you're in and you want to answer their questions, you can send it in to me. I'll give my own answer if y'all don't mind. How I figured it out. I just kept doing things that I got a lead on. In my mind, I was curious about or interested in. I pursued that thing. And I was like you. When I saw that I wasn't interested in that anymore, I pivoted. And most people tell you, stick with something. Yeah. Stay dedicated to something. But it's like you don't want to dedicate to something that it's not in your heart. Yeah. But you had to go through it to discover what was in your heart. I would say keep paying attention to yourself. You have a lot of distractions in the world right now. A lot on social media. Your eyes are consuming a lot. Take some time and ask yourself questions. Who am I? What am I about? What do I like? Not just what my friends are saying or what I'm doing when I'm around others. What in my heart, in my mind, do I truly gravitate to? Spend some time doing that with yourself. What skill sets do I have? What am I inclined to learn? And try it. The only way you figure it out is by going through the motion of it. And then at some point, make that decision. Decide. That's the second part. Sometime put your stake in the ground once you said, I really, really like this a lot. And let me see where this takes me. It's a decision at the end of the day. Everybody made one decision. Maybe they were in it 10, 15 years and they discovered, I don't like that no more. I spent my whole life in nursing. Now I don't like it. I'm going to go to the next thing. And that's okay. But figure out how to feed yourself, you know, while you're doing those things. Is that fair?
9: Yes, ma'am.
3: All right. We're talking about life. We're talking about jobs. Why do y'all think we need jobs? Give me somebody else. Give me fresh people to the mic who haven't spoken. Fresh perspectives. I'm speaking to YEP, the Youth Empowerment Program in Fort Bend. This program is designed to help our youth understand jobs, understand what it really takes to be in a professional field. And who am I speaking to now?
12: Kylan Scott. I attend Texas Southern University.
3: Okay.
13: I'm David Lawrence. I'm a senior going to Stafford High School.
14: Kaylee Turner. I'm attending Almeda Crawford High School.
3: How's the YEP program going for you so far? Give me something you've learned or experienced that you said, wow, that was pretty cool.
14: It's teaching me independence. It's teaching me how to be more independent, waking up on my own, driving to work on my own, and just being there, just being independent without anybody watching over me and fixing my mistakes. Yeah.
3: Wait, so all of y'all driving? It sounds like a lot of drivers in the room. I'm scared. What time y'all be on the road so I can know to stay off the road? 7:45. She ain't happy about it either. She say 7:45. All right.
12: Well, day to day in the YEP program, and also something that I've learned from it, the appraisal district. So the appraisal district actually decide, because a lot of people get this confused, the appraisal district will tell you how much you owe in taxes, but our tax office actually collects those taxes. But day to day in the office, this job teaches you things like your soft skills, communication, collaborating, working with other people, communication. But in the office, we're just learning our local government, and we're shadowing people like our county officials, and we're learning different things. And I think that this is really great for the youth, as we've already stated that we are fighting for this program actively, because people do want to do away with this program. But it's doing great things. As you can see here, we're getting exposure, we're learning different things, the ins and out, once again, of the tax office, other departments that Ms. Aquila stated, like our commissioner's office, our sheriff's office. So it's doing really great things. Also, the program will take people on full time. So not only are you learning, but you're also getting ahead in your career because they will take you and hire you full time. So this is a very great program, and I do really encourage people out there to apply and to also help us fight for this program because it's doing great things.
3: If I can ask y'all that one more time, how do we help you fight? Does anyone know how do we help you fight? Do we need to send an email? Do we need to call in?
12: Yes. Email our commissioners, like what we're doing now, just talking to people, trying to get the word out there.
3: Okay.
13: I'll say me personally, I would say my social skills, it helps with social skills, teamwork, just having a bunch of people around you. It's my first year, so it's a big learning experience for me, and I just like the people around me, and it's a good first job to have, so you should go apply.
3: Now, let me ask y'all this. You said that it helps your social skills. What is it that you feel like you weren't getting enough practice in? Like, everybody on social media, it's easy to be on your thumbs and, you know, talking to people online. How much different is it for you as a youth to have to interface with people?
13: I'll say being nervous. I'm nervous when it comes to talking to people or, like, a big crowd. So, like, it's easier on the phone because you just type in and it's just simple. But, like, I'll say it's just being nervous.
3: Yeah. You guys all do well with giving me eye contact in the studio. Nobody's looking down or looking fearful. If I look at you in the back, you're not looking off. Like, don't look at me. Don't call me. So someone asked last week in our media camp, what is one skill that you think everybody should have? And I would say, I heard one person going into communications, but learning to communicate with anybody, anytime, anywhere. Like, I can walk in a room and feel like I'm supposed to be where I am because I am here. So if that's the case, anyone, I can look anyone in the face and have a conversation. One, because I know me best, right? I'm here because I should be here for some reason. As long as I know those two things, who I am, and that I have a purpose in whatever room I'm in, I can communicate. I can look at you. I can answer a question. So I love that all of you guys are bright-eyed. So thank you again. I'm speaking to the YEP program. Anybody want to share a last word just because you want to say something?
6: So as you see, all of the individuals in this room are all focusing in life to be better people, to be professionals, right? And so the county, it's helping us communicate more effectively, be more like outward with the people, you know, so it really does help in development into adulthood.
3: Mm-hmm.
6: Adulthood, right? So if I could say one thing is that Ms. Carmen has really helped us, Ms. Carmen Turner has helped us to be better in every aspect of our lives. You know, she made us make a schedule in the morning. We had to wake up. That's part of life. You will have to wake up in the morning to go to college, to go to your classes. I just wanted to say that this really does help us be professionals in life. And thank you for the program. And we need to fight and email the commissioners to make it happen again, because this is my second year of the program. It helps me pay for my tuition. It helps pay the bills for that sort of thing. And yeah.
3: You want to say something to end us out?
4: Just to end it out, kids who's at home, kids that are struggling, anybody that are out here that needs help, that needs a job or something out here to help you, please join the program. Please contact us. Please contact the Fort Bend County Tax Collector's Office. Please contact anywhere. Just help us, and please just help save this program. We need it. It's helping. It's been putting the food in the house. It's been doing a lot. So just help, please, because we're gonna need it for next year, and we will gladly be generous to accept and help anyone that is in need. So please, and we really appreciate Ms. Carmen Turner. We really do. She's been very grateful towards us, and we are so grateful for it. So thank you, and please help us any kind of way.
3: All right. Well, I've enjoyed having you guys. I've enjoyed the smiles on y'all's faces and bright eyes. Who don't be saving their check? I just want to know. I'm looking at y'all's faces. Who don't be saving their check? Who be spending it all on snacks? Who be on the game? You look like a gamer. You be buying tokens and stuff with your money?
15: Last year, he did not talk.
3: Wait a minute. Come back to
15: Daniel did not talk last year.
3: So, Daniel, last year you were not a talker last year, and now you just hogged the mic a little bit, Daniel. I see communications is working. The program is working. All right, if you want to reach out again, Google the Fort Bend. Which office is it? Because there's a lot of offices. Come back to the mic. Tell them where to research and where to go
15: find. It's through our human resources department. But if you want to talk more or get more details, you may contact myself or Miss Crystal Tyler. I'll leave my email. Just can they reach out to you?
3: Yes.
15: And then, okay, and I'll provide, because I don't want to do it on the app.
3: Okay, that's fine. No, I'm just meant like if someone's listening and they do want to search, if they go to the Fort Bend
15: website. So we
3: website.
15: Post a lot on
3: socials?
15: On our social, on our Instagram and Facebook. For the tax assessor collector. And I think other departments like our commissioners, some commissioners do post on their website. And then the Justice of Peace.
3: Okay.
15: They also post a lot about their intern program. Because you don't have to just come to the tax office. You can do Human Resource Department. You can do the Sheriff's Department. You can do the Constable's Department. But you just have to, whichever department you're looking at, just check out their website.
3: And what happens after the summer? Are there programs throughout the year, or does it end with the summer?
15: It ends. We do have some interns who have been hired full-time if they qualify. But in addition to the program, once it ends, we have had where there are some students who go off to college that need letters of recommendation. We offer that. And then we also offer, my phone is never off, so they can call me anytime, whenever, for whatever, as long as it does not involve money, because I do not have it to give. But you may contact us for guidance. For it doesn't stop here in July. Just the pay. The pay stops July. But we're always here for advice and whatever you need.
3: All right. Well, thank you again to the YEP program. Y'all keep this program in Fort Bend, okay? And we'll see you again next time on the Public Affairs Podcast.
15: Thank you.
16: Yeah.
3: All right. When we return on the Public Affairs Podcast, we have another city organization who's doing some good, but they're getting you into some good trouble. Stick around on the Public Affairs Podcast.
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3: Welcome back to the Public Affairs Podcast. So about 6 years ago now, we lost a giant when we lost civil rights icon, Congressman John Lewis. But before he left, he gave us an explicit set of marching orders. Get into action. He calls it good trouble. Today is good trouble and necessary trouble. And today I have in the studio with me, talking about some good trouble and how we protect our future, Houston Area Urban League's Executive Vice President, Mr. Eric Goody. Eric, welcome to the studio.
22: Hey, good morning. Always a pleasure being here and seeing you. Thank you.
3: Likewise. Now, I like to talk about this good trouble. So back, I think it was the pandemic. It might have been 2020 when I got a hold of this phrase, good trouble. And I didn't know what it meant, but I put it on a sweatshirt. I was making t-shirts in the pandemic. Everybody was trying to survive. I had to ask myself, when did John Lewis first say good trouble? So I looked it up and it says John Lewis first popularized the phrase good trouble during a commencement address at Emory University. And the sentiment is just that, get in good trouble because it's necessary trouble. So what are you guys doing today with good trouble, Eric?
22: You know, the juxtaposition of those two words, good and trouble, is interesting within itself.
3: Yeah.
22: For me, it speaks to the philosophical perspective that the Congress member had, because he understood that good represented the collective good, good for our community and everybody that we are in service to. And then trouble speaks to the necessary, like you said, the noise, pushing back on things that we identify as not being positive attributes, productive for our community. And so when we talk about advocacy and civic engagement, good trouble is making sure that you understand the collective impact and that the exposure, I mean, you know, the Congress member and his colleagues, they were marching, exposing themselves to troubling environments with law enforcement, but nonetheless steadfast in their understanding of what they were doing.
3: You said the collective good. I don't know how many people these days are thinking about the collective. I think in this day and time, we're so busy just thinking about ourselves or our immediate family. Why is it even important to think about the collective?
22: Yeah, you know, I mean, we are only as good as our entire community, Sky. And we have, as we were discussing earlier, we have a responsibility to make sure that everyone is good, that everyone is whole, and that they have access to resources that allow themselves and their families not only to sustain, but also to thrive. And that comes with being aware. That comes with a capacity building kind of exercise, and then the ability to mobilize and to act upon that through civic engagement.
3: There's an event coming up next weekend from July 17th, I believe, through the 19th. That legacy of Good Trouble is taking center stage, not just here in our conversation, but across the nation. So tell us what's coming up.
22: So the National Urban League, along with other nonprofit and charitable organizations, faith-based organizations, are engaged in the Good Trouble Lives On Weekend. It's a weekend of action and advocacy, really focused on voting rights and civic engagement. We understand that with everything going on locally, nationally, it is critically important for us to act. And one of the easiest ways to act is to exercise your civil liberty through voting. This campaign has a theme of teach, reach, and preach. So teach, you know, educating voters about their rights, engaging with eligible voters in the democratic process, the Good Trouble, inspiring youth and our community leaders to engage from their platforms to champion civic engagement.
3: Now, you just said their platforms. How do people use their platforms to do this, or why is it important? We're seeing influencers really influencing on a personal level or on a social level, but how can they do it to help the greater good?
22: I mean, you know, Sky, your platform is whatever your center of influence is. It can be a one-on-one conversation. It can be a group discussion. It can be a panel. It can be from the pulpit. But whatever platform you have, it's just important to utilize it. It can, you know, it starts with each one, reach one. And then from there, just the ripple effect of that message getting out into our community so that ultimately we have a collective consciousness about what is important. Again, the civil liberty that we have with voting. And we have to really dispel this whole myth about, you know, I'm not voting. I don't like the candidate. I fully understand and appreciate that. But exercising your vote is your voice. That is the thing that you can control. And that is critically important that you be actively engaged, participate, and vote to facilitate whatever change you desire within the community.
3: This is happening on a national scale, but what can Houstonians take from this interview? What can they hear and say they can partake in that specific weekend? What can happen?
22: Yeah, so the Houston Area Urban League, under the leadership of Judson Robinson, and we're going to have a campaign around the Good Trouble Lives On. So that will include marketing. It'll include messaging. It'll include resource navigation so that people know where to go, how to tap in, what is available to them, and how they might be engaged. Really, it is both aspirational and inspirational. So we just want people to be inspired, to take action, to have the aspiration that their action will have some result, that their vote will count, and that the counting of that collective vote will have impacts around economic mobility through education, through housing, through workforce, so that resources that are immediately available are allocated and channeled into our communities and that we have access to that. Understanding resource navigation, because even in this environment, there's no scarcity. There's abundance. How do we navigate to where the abundance is so that we can take advantage of everything that's going on across the country. So it really is awareness. And so I'll point back to Congressman Lewis, you know, his philosophical perspective. You know, he understood good and trouble. He understood the necessity of doing what he was doing for the greater good, to impact himself, his family, the community that he was in service to. He understood the perils that he was going to face while he engaged in that good trouble. And so we cannot allow everything to paralyze us, to allow us to stay still. We have got to act. And again, the easiest way to act sometimes is just voting.
3: What are you seeing is the fight right now for voting? And what would you admonish people now? Outside of just saying go vote, what would you remind us as we look forward to the fall?
22: To take someone with you to vote. Dispelling the myth around all of these barriers that are purported to exist. If you are a registered voter, if you have identification, then you can go vote. You know, all of the barriers that exist that they say might prevent you, they're false barriers. I've never experienced anything when I go vote. I'm a registered voter. I have my identification. I know that if it's a civic right, I go vote. The same thing exists for anyone. And so don't let the myth around the purported barriers prevent you from exercising your right to vote.
3: One of the calls to action for the Good Trouble Weekend is simply for residents to verify your voting registration information. Make sure your stuff is correct. If you didn't vote in May, the dates in May, make sure you're ready for the fall. Check your voter registration information and check on your friends. Maybe they didn't get around to it. They didn't tell you they didn't get around to it, but secretly, silently, they didn't do it because they didn't have things in order. So just reminding friends and family to be in order. How do you get more active and involved in voting more knowledgeably? Maybe that's the question.
22: Absolutely. So be aware of who's on the ballot, what's on the ballot, how it affects you, where you need to go vote if you don't early vote, taking someone with you to vote so that each one reach one, so that we're taking someone to increase the collective impact. Just being an informed voter, not getting caught up in all of the noise and the rhetoric that the media will begin to purport. We know that people will campaign, but some of their platform might not be authentic and or legitimate. So you can't get caught up in what you hear. You have to be fact-based so that when you show up, you know exactly what and who you're voting for.
3: Does the Urban League have anything locally that can assist people between now and the fall? Are there programs in that can help the community get a little more knowledgeable?
22: So we have a Get Out the Vote initiative that has been running for the past several years, connected to all of the election cycles. So we will be informing, we'll be educating, we will provide information again on who's on the ballot, what's on the ballot, some of the impacts that it has on the communities, of course, in a very nonpartisan way so that people are informed. There'll be a push as the election cycles, you know, approach so that people will understand where to go vote, when to go vote, what they need when they show up. And so I would just say, you know, visit the Urban League, you know, at hall.org. Visit your other nonprofit organizations, your faith-based organizations. Everyone is going to be involved in this campaign as we lead up to the next election cycle. This celebration commemorating Congressmember Lewis is really just a catalyst for that, the Good Trouble Weekend. It's going to start, you know, the fire, but we plan to stoke the fire all the way through the election cycle so that people show up and vote.
3: I'm speaking with Eric Goody from the Houston Area Urban League. The Houston Area Urban League is recognizing the Good Trouble Weekend. What was the connection between Congressman Lewis before he passed with the Urban League? Give us a little history on, one, the beginning of the Urban League. We just celebrated America's 250 years existence. When did the Urban League start and what was it built upon? And then segue that into Congressman Lewis's relationship with the Urban League on a national level.
22: Absolutely. You know, it's such an amazing story because the National Urban League was established in 1910. People like Martin Luther King, Malcolm, Whitney M. Young, John Lewis were all part of the evolution of what Urban League represents today. there are approximately 90 affiliates across the country. Of course, here in Houston, we were established in 1968, so we are one of the larger markets as part of that network, even though we are still somewhat of a baby in terms of the founding. But the Urban League focuses on what we now call economic mobility. And so that's access to education. So for our students, mentoring, tutoring, college preparedness and career pathways, family and community engagement so that parents understand how to support the child in achieving academic excellence. It's workforce development. So it's not just jobs. It's jobs that provide livable wages and career pathways, apprenticeships, occupational skills training, income supports. It's housing, housing acquisition as a generational wealth builder, but also housing retention. So how to build capacity so that not only can you obtain a home, but retain the home and understand how to utilize it as an investment. It is health. We understand that health is not just physical, it's mental, it's emotional, it's spiritual, it's connected to food and food insecurity. And so health and wellness is a big component. And then, of course, advocacy and education through our Center for Social Justice and Education. So we have a holistic approach that supports the community. We're just so privileged to continue to be here to be of service to the community after over 50 years here in the Houston market. And, you know, this is a cross-generational approach. It's our seasoned individuals, our community leaders, our young people, our influencers, but having a common understanding around what is, again, good for the collective. It's not an individual exercise. This is something that is good for all of us. Economic mobility for our community through civic engagement and voting is a wonderful thing. Even though we understand, you know, the trouble aspect, how there is a concerted and deliberate pushback right now on voter rights, on voter protection, on eliminating certain demographics from the voting process. Some of that is a myth, and we need to understand what is real and what is not so that everyone takes advantage of their right to vote. And your vote is your voice. Your voice has an impact on, again, those things that you want to see change and or occur within the communities that we live and that we work.
3: Let me ask you this. Would you read this paragraph for me? There is a press release out on this weekend that, if you don't mind, just read that paragraph for the listener so they could see what this weekend is kind of focused on. Just reminding people there's no event to come to for this weekend, but there is an initiative that you guys want people to be thinking like. So read that paragraph and let's just get an idea of what's expected of the weekend.
22: Absolutely. Good Trouble lives on. A nonpartisan weekend of action. What we require is that participants commit to not only advocate for, but endorse and oppose any political candidate or ballot initiative. One core principle behind the Good Trouble Lives On events and activations is a commitment to nonviolent action. We request all participants to seek to de-escalate any potential confrontation. So not to be confrontational with those that disagree with our values and to act lawfully at these events. So again, Good Trouble. Nonviolent participation. And again, the easiest way for that is your vote, is your voice. That is the easiest way to engage. There are opportunities that will exist across the country, so there will be some preaching. You know, our faith leaders will be bringing this message from the pulpit to their congregations. There are opportunities for teaching where those that are in academic or institutional settings that have a platform will be able to share this message with their broader audience. The reaching, again, it can start with one, two, or multiple. But reaching someone, sharing the message, taking them with you when you go vote, and just to be active.
3: Now, Abe, before we get out of here, I want to share since we're talking about Good Trouble and Congressman John Lewis, I want to talk about my favorite five things that John Lewis taught us about Good Trouble. Okay, just a quick list of five. The first one is vote always. He believed that you should always vote. There isn't a reason why you should not vote. Number two is never too young to make a difference. You are never too young to make a difference. Three, speak truth to power.
22: Yes.
3: Number four, become a racial equity broker. Now, what does that mean, a racial equity broker? That means to be an advocate who speaks up and speaks out. Y'all can tell I don't mind talking and speaking out, but make sure you're standing in the gap for others. A racial equity advocate sits at the table to advocate for other people who can't advocate for themselves. There's a saying, Eric, that goes, if you're not at the table, you're on the menu and somebody else is eating you. Okay.
22: Exactly. And Scott, I think we need to remember, you know, many of our civil rights leaders were in their 20s. These were young people.
0: When they started.
22: Absolutely. These were young people that were making this happen for us. Like not for themselves, but for us, understanding again the trouble aspect of what they were going to expose themselves to for the benefit of others. That's priceless.
3: It's priceless. And for the people who say, well, I'm not at the table or I can't do anything, if you don't have a seat at the table, bring you a folding chair. Don't use that folding chair on nobody's head, but bring you a folding chair if you're not at the table. Find a way to be heard. And part of the way to be heard is big in the voting. Voting
22: Absolutely.
3: Is how you're heard.
22: Absolutely.
3: Now, my last one, so somebody don't say, Scott, you said five and you only gave four. My last one is never give up. And that speaks for itself. Never give up.
22: Not at all. Giving up is not an option. Again, and I'll close with this, we are not operating in environments of scarcity. We are operating in environments of abundance. How can we individually and collectively participate in all of that abundance that is going on around us? It is through acting. It is through engagement. It is through being informed, both inspirational and aspirational around the things that we want to occur for ourselves, our families, and our communities.
3: Absolutely. So get into some good trouble. Thanks again to Executive Vice President Eric Goody from the Houston Area Urban League. Thank you for coming and reminding us to teach, reach, and preach good trouble.
22: Reach us at 713-393-8700, haul.org. Again, we are privileged and pleased to be of service.
3: All right, there you have it, Houston. Thank you again to the Houston Area Urban League for the work you continue to do. We appreciate you.
22: Thank you.
3: And if you know of a great conversation, people, or opportunity that matters to our community in Houston and you want to hear about it, reach out. I'm Sky Houston, and we'll be talking again next week on the Public Affairs Podcast.
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1: This song says, God's mercy kept me. 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

0: number 10 this week on the Spirit Top 15. And now it is time for me to dig into my vintage vault. And here it is.
1: 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Come on, if you know if he brought the sunshine, come on, move a little bit. I just want

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Welcome back to the Spirit Top 15. Your girl Darlene here. And this hour, you're going to find out who's going to have the number one song in the country. Plus, I've got new music on the way. But before we do all of that, let's keep the countdown moving. Here is number 7 this week on the Spirit Top 15.

0: just number 7 this week on the Spirit Top 15. And let's move it right on up to number 6.
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1: 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If you got

0: It's brand new from Ernest Pugh. It's called Your Glory to See You. I'm the best in inspiration all day. All right, family, we've been keeping on the prayer request list the family of Nolan Wells, and he will be celebrated in a memorial service tomorrow, and I'm sure it will be live streamed in several places. But earlier this week, Wells' family announced funeral service details for the 18-year-old whose death following a 4th of July trip to Horns Island has drawn national attention and calls for a transparent investigation. Nolan's mother, Christine Wansley, shared the announcement on her Instagram page detailing how her son will be honored. According to the flyer, services will be held on Monday at Center Point Church in Ocean Springs. The announcement lists a visitation from 9 a.m. to 11 a.m., followed immediately by the funeral service at 11 a.m. Arrangements have been entrusted to Lockett Williams Mortuary, based in Gulfport. And so, as previously reported by news sources, Reverend Al Sharpton will serve as the officiant of the service. Since the teen's disappearance and death, hundreds have flocked to GoFundMe to establish in his name. Media mogul Byron Allen was among the top donors to the fundraiser, donating $100,000 to assist Wells' family with financial assistance during their time of grief. Others who have donated or offer support for the Wells family include Lil Rel Howard, Ole Miss quarterback Deuce Knight, former NFL quarterback Colin Kaepernick, and also paid for an independent autopsy for Wells to determine the cause of death. The investigation into his death has prompted the FBI to join the Jackson County Sheriff's Office as both organizations continue to work to find answers to what happened to the teen on July 4th. A grand jury will also look into his case to determine if criminal charges need to be filed. So we continue to keep them in prayer. And rest in peace to Nolan Wells. It's the Prayer Request Hour on the Best in Inspiration all day.
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0: You chose me, Renee Spearman, Montel Jordan, and Kim Burrell on the Best in Inspiration All Day. It's the prayer request hour. And man, we got to pray for this world. When folks start storming the Today Show and going after Craig Melvin and Al Roker and racist slurs, man, we got to keep praying. It's the prayer request hour on the Best in Inspiration All Day.
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1: Oh, yeah. Come on, put your hand together.

Donald Lawrence with the gift on the best in inspiration all day. Coming up in 15 minutes, I've got good news. After the prayer request hour, right? We got our inspirational lifestyles. It's where I share my devotion. My topic today is good and perfect. We'll talk about it next on the best in inspiration all day.

0: Mariah Carey and the Clark Sisters with Jesus I Do on the Best in Inspiration All Day. Time now for Inspirational Lifestyles. It's where I share my devotion. And today's topic is good and perfect. Got some good news for you. James 1 and 17 from the New Living Testament says, whatever is good and perfect is a gift coming down to us from God our Father, who created all the lights in the heavens, who never charged as or cast a shifting shadow. Take the next few minutes to pause and consider all the good, all the beauty in your life. You may be in a season that makes this easy, or perhaps now is a time that doesn't feel particularly good and perfect. Peonies in June, the wink of a quarter moon, loving and being loved. These are gifts from God. Your Father is a good Father, a giver of good gifts. This doesn't change even when your circumstances do. He's good and perfect. He's in your life. Whatever your circumstance is, you can get through it. So we pray, Lord, every day you send gifts, reminding me you are good and I am yours. Listen, help me see your gifts even through tears. You are constant. You are perfect. And thank you for loving me. We serve a good and perfect God who gives good and perfect gifts. I love that. That's Inspirational Lifestyles on the Best in Inspiration.
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0: Ricky Dillard with Amazing on the Best in Inspiration All Day. I'm Cheryl Jackson. All right, check this out. D.C. honored media pioneer Kathy Hughes with the key to the city. Last Wednesday, Mayor Muriel Bowser presented the prestigious award during what we call Magic Wednesday, our sister station here in D.C., had this thing called Magic Wednesdays on Sycamore and Oak in the community. And yep, Miss Hughes was honored with the keys to the city. Now, one of her speeches says, the first thing I want to do with this key is go down to Pennsylvania Avenue at the White House. And so I don't know, but I just wanted to honor her today. Another good news story: beyond her corporate milestone, Miss Hughes has used her platform to amplify the voices of the underrepresented. And the Key to the City ceremony recognizes her enduring legacy as a voice for the community, a mentor to generations to broadcasters, and a champion for economic empowerment. I know that's right. It's well overdue. And we're going to be talking with Miss Hughes on Tuesday. So make sure you check it out on Get Up Mornings with Erica Campbell. We're the best in inspiration.
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Texas. Has he come through for somebody else? Why don't you just say, thank you, Jesus. Thank you, Jesus. Thank you, Lord.

Ken Jones with Praise on Go on the Best in Inspiration All Day. So Reverend Al Sharpton and Martin Luther King III, they announced that they're going to do another March on Washington coming up in August. We're going to talk about it next on the Best in Inspiration All Day.

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0: Brand new from Zacardi Cortez. It's called Working on Me. I'm the best in inspiration all day. Reverend Al Sharpton, Martin Luther King III, and Andrea Waters King announced plans to have another march on Washington in August to defend voting rights. Woo! All right. According to NBC News, that coalition led by Sharpton's National Action Network and several other labor and civil rights groups will host the March on Washington 2026 Defend the Vote March on August 28th. That date is notable as it marks the 63rd anniversary of the first March on Washington, where Dr. Martin Luther King Jr. gave his I Have a Dream speech. In addition to NAN, the American Federation of Teachers, the American Federation of Government Employees, the NAACP, the National Council of Negro Women, the National Urban League, the League of United Latina Americans or Latin American Citizens, and the Working Families Party are all confirmed to participate in the march. Reverend Yvette Clark, a chair of the Congressional Black Caucus, is also confirmed to attend, with other caucus members expected to join her. NAN and the March on Washington 2026 is focused on three core goals: defending voting rights, securing economic dignity, and ensuring affordability for everyday people. While the march is intended to honor King's legacy, it was organized in response to the Supreme Court decision to gut Section 2 of the Voting Rights Act. Section 2 was enacted to prevent states from drawing congressional maps that are racially gerrymandered. So Sharpton has called that decision a bullet in the heart of the voting rights movement. So, yep, another march on Washington. This one will be historic. And so, you know, we'll continue to give you details on how you can participate. All right. We're the best in inspiration all day.
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1: 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Yeah.

0: Byron Cage with Great and Mighty on the Best in Inspiration All Day. I'm Cheryl Jackson. Thank you so much for hanging out. It's been a great Sunday. I am feeling a lot better, and I will be in the big seat tomorrow with Erica and Griff for Get Up Mornings with Erica Campbell. So keep praying for your girl. We'll hang out again tomorrow. And in the meantime, follow me on social media. I'm Cheryl Jackson Radio on all socials. I love you, family. Thank you so much for hanging. We'll talk next week. Well, we'll talk tomorrow on the Best in Inspiration All Day.
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0: Hey, friends, another great week of Faith and Fame with me, AV. 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
1: Hello, sir. How are you?
0: I am fantastic. How are you? How's the grandbaby? You know, I always have to ask.
1: Yes, I'm doing good, and Wyatt is doing wonderful.
0: And you know, I'll let you say what you want to say on our hot topic of the day.
1: I like a man that can clean up, that can cook, that can help relieve some of the stress and pressures of life. Absolutely.
0: Carry that weight.
1: That helped me. I'm just saying.
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0: Praise God.
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1: Praise Mix Down, where we keep God first in the mix. Hype Man D Stone in the building with the one, the only, Jason Nelson.
2: What up, what up?
3: 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This is the Takeover Show. So you know what? Just get you some comfortable shoes on. Get comfortable, because we're talking about a lot. All right, here on the Praise
2: Mix
1: Down.

0: where we keep God first in the mix. D-Stone in the building with Jason Nelson. And if you're feeling that mix right there, guess what? You can slide in the DM the right way or the wrong way.
1: Whoa.
0: Jason said, wait. Wait, not the wrong way. Yeah, slide in the DM the right way, and we'll do our best to get these mixes to you. But Baltimore's in the building.
2: We here.
0: That's what's up, man. Explain the accent, Jason. Because you don't have it.
2: I don't, and I can't. I don't.
0: But the women.
2: I don't,
0: that's what I'm talking about.
2: I don't understand why.
0: Okay.
2: It just is a thing.
0: It's a thing, but you don't have it.
2: I do not.
0: How did you escape that? You know what? When we get back, we're going to find out why Jason Nelson doesn't have the B-more accent. Did I say it right?
2: Yes.
0: Okay, we're going to find out why he doesn't have the Baltimore accent. All right here on the Praise
2: Mix.
0: Damn. It's your boy D-Stone, and I just want to say something real quick. First of all, I want you to take a vacation this year that you will remember. And I want you to cruise with us this October 26th through November 1st. It's the One Voyage Cruise, and this year's lineup is incredible. I'm talking Pastor Mike Jr., Ja'Kalen Carr, DJ Kid Capri, and I'm going to tell you what, we also got a vow renewal service that's going to happen for our very own Erica Campbell and Warren Campbell, plus a special performance by Tony Terry. Like, who don't want to see that? R&B legend Keith Sweat, T.I., and more. And all you got to do is call 214-495-1963 to reserve your cabin today. 214-495-1963. That's 214-495-1963. 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

0: Got first in the mix, Hype Man D Stone. Jason Nelson's live in the building. And when we get back, we're going to get the E True Hollywood story on why he doesn't have a Baltimore accident. Or accent. Don't want to call it an accident.
1: But it might be.
0: Right. All right here on The Praise.
1: Mix.
0: Down.

0: Razix Down, where we keep God first in the mix. Jason Nelson live in the building. We're talking about Baltimore accents, and I think I noticed it recently from, what's her name, Jess? Somebody who's from Baltimore. I think she's on the
1: Jess Hilarious.
0: Yes, Jess Hilarious.
1: Her accent's really bad.
0: It's really strong.
1: It's bad.
0: And I was like, where is she from? And I was like, oh, when I see...
1: She's from what we say, Baltimore.
0: Yeah.
1: Even though I say Baltimore because there's an L and a T there.
0: Okay, well, shout outs going out to Baltimore. Born and raised, I can tell you, you're proud of it. You wear it on your chest?
1: I do.
0: Yeah, and you know what I love about Baltimore the most? Y'all patience. It has an expiry date.
1: I mean.
0: It really does. I know this is a gospel
1: we'll
0: show.
1: Be nice hey. To a point, and then it's over.
0: Come on. And if you know, you know. And I'm glad that we're talking about it because it's like, yeah, I noticed that his patience ran out. I was like, well, because we didn't explain it. But now you know better.
1: Yeah.
0: And you know to walk accordingly. Somebody say walk.
1: Walk.
0: Accordingly.
1: Accordingly.
0: Amen. All right, here on the Praise
1: Mix.
0: Damn. All right.

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1: Hey, thank you.
0: Your live recordings are a real experience.
1: I try to make it so. I try.
0: You know, if you're smart, you do everything at the same time. You get all the visuals. Now you have a video.
1: Yeah.
0: But let me ask you this. Has there ever been a live recording experience where it's like, oh, the Holy Ghost is going this way. Now we're just going to wait.
1: Oh, yeah. That definitely happens. That's happened a couple of times for me. And I've been in recordings where it's happened. For me, if the Holy Ghost shows up, what better compliment can you have?
0: That's true.
1: Than the Spirit of God come and rest in a place. And then, are you going to be rude to the guests?
0: Well, some people might not know what that means because the Holy Ghost doesn't show up at any of their live recordings.
1: Well, I'm not. No.
0: Hey, listen.
1: No. No, absolutely not.
0: Hey, what we're going to do is we're going to come back. We got more with Jason Nelson. All right, here. On the Praise
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0: God first in the mix.
1: Praise Mix there, where we keep God first in the mix. D Stone in the building with Jason Nelson. If you're just tuning in, you missed a lot.
2: Oh my God.
1: We got to put cameras on this, man. It's terrible.
2: This is
1: terrible, but it's real. Jason's in the building. When we get back, I got a question that I've always wanted to ask him. He's going to answer it when we get back. All right, here on the Praise
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1: Damn.
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0: First in the mix, D Stone, Jason Nelson live in the building. And I got a question I've always wanted to ask you.
1: Okay.
0: How easy or hard would it be to get you and your brother to be on the road together for a tour? Because me and Willie have been doing our best to speak this thing into existence. Because I really want to see the Nelson brothers. Even though that sounds very country. But I'd like to see the Nelson.
2: It has a twang
0: the
2: to
0: Nelson
2: it.
0: Brothers. Willie, Jason, and Jonathan Nelson.
2: It would be easy.
0: Really?
2: Literally, Jonathan and I have been talking about it. We literally had a conversation about this very thing 3 weeks ago.
0: Okay.
2: It wouldn't be hard.
0: So that means it's a spirit-led thing. We need to do it. I really want to see it. I think you guys might need to cut a trailer for it to kind of show people what it would look like.
2: Definitely, because they need to get the vibe.
0: Yeah.
2: They need to get the vibe. But yeah, that would be easy.
0: And then maybe y'all should do like one song together to kind of push the tour.
2: We could.
0: That would be great. I'm excited. And then if you need a DJ, I know a guy.
2: What's his name?
0: And it got quiet.
2: What's his name?
0: I can't stand him. It's your boy D Stone, and I just want to say something real quick. First of all, I want you to take a vacation this year that you will remember. And I want you to cruise with us this October 26th through November 1st. It's the One Voyage Cruise, and this year's lineup is incredible. I'm talking Pastor Mike Jr., Ja'Kalen Carr, DJ Kid Capri, and I'm going to tell you what, we also got a vow renewal service that's going to happen for our very own Erica Campbell and Warren Campbell, plus a special performance by Tony Terry. Like, who don't want to see that? R&B legend Keith Sweat, T.I., and more. And all you got to do is call 214-495-1963 to reserve your cabin today. 214-495-1963. That's 214-495-1963. 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

0: Dance Mix Down, where we keep God first in the mix. D-Stone, Jason Nelson live in the building. When we get back, we're talking about Made New. So don't go anywhere. All right, here on the Praise
1: Mix
0: Down.
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0: mix down where we keep God first in the mix. Jason, love a lot of your music, but this made new track. I love it differently. Well, I mean, we don't love everything the same way.
1: Okay.
0: But I love a lot of it. But this made new record.
1: He's talking about my attitude. Okay, but go ahead.
0: I love a lot of it. This song stands out from anything that you've done in the past. Why?
1: I think it's the vibe of the song. It really is something that the mainstream hasn't heard from me. I think that's why it stands out. On top of the fact that you have Madison Ryan Ward, who's also pretty incredible.
0: Yeah, she is incredible. And here's the cool thing. You know how a lot of people lie about the support that songs are getting? I actually heard somebody call the radio station and request this song. That's a great thing.
1: That's dope.
0: That doesn't happen anymore. Most times when people ask for songs, they're asking for songs that we've been playing for the last 20 years, but they ask specifically. So let's go ahead and play it right now. Here's Made New featuring Madison Ryan Ward, all right here on The Praise.
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0: 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It's the Praise Mixdown.
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0: Praise Mix Now, where we keep God first in the mix. D-Stone, Jason Nelson, this is the Takeover Show. And I'm putting a lot of things on blast this weekend. Jason being one of them. I want to say this. Can we get somebody to represent your music on the R&B chart? Because I feel like Residue should have been over there. I definitely feel like Forever should be getting played on R&B.
1: Preach it right now, sir.
0: I'm just... Oh, am I calling somebody out?
1: No, I'm just saying, like...
0: Yeah, I think I agree. Forever is a long time, and That's How Long I Love You. That should be on R&B radio.
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1: We still got time,
0: so I just wanted to speak that over your life. I don't know how you feel about that, but I just feel like Jason Nelson has room to grow on R&B radio.
1: Amen.
0: Lift your hands.
1: I receive.
0: In Jesus' name. And everybody's
1: in. Palms up.
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0: 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Jason, thank you for doing the show.
1: Divas, thank you, man. I appreciate you for having me on.
0: Hey, man, the energy is always good, but we don't like to leave without a word of inspiration. Could you give one to the people, please?
1: Listen, no matter what life is bringing to you right now, please understand that God is with you. He is for you. And if you trust him, he will make all things new for you.
0: If you trust him. Do you trust him? Do you love him?
1: Do you?
0: Do you, huh? Do you know him?
1: Do you?
0: Lift your hands. It's the Praise
1: Mix
0: Down.
2: Lord, I know you're a promise keeper. I know you're able.

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1: But God, I don't feel anything.
0: But I don't feel anything.
1: The ones.
0: The ones I thought would never leave.
1: They gave up on me.
0: They gave it up on
1: but
0: me.
1: But I know.
0: But I

0: Praise Mix Down, where we keep God first in the mix. It's your boy D Stone, and I just want to say something real quick. First of all, I want you to take a vacation this year that you will remember. And I want you to cruise with us this October 26th through November 1st. It's the One Voyage Cruise, and this year's lineup is incredible. I'm talking Pastor Mike Jr., Ja'Kalen Carr, R&B legend Keith Sweat, T.I., and more. 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